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Yeah.

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0: Welcome back, everyone. I hope you enjoyed those few songs. So today is the 4th of September. Some big names are celebrating their birthdays today. But before we talk about that, a very quick reminder. If you're already on the road driving and you want to text in on 89 at 03142-898989 or text anybody else for that matter, please remember to pull over to the side of the road before you do. And always remember to wear your seatbelt whether you are driving or not, because it's always better to be safe than sorry. Alright, so let's talk our famous birthdays. First one up, and probably our biggest one on the list today, it's Beyoncé's birthday today. She's a singer, songwriter, and global superstar who first shot to fame as part of Destiny's Child before becoming one of the biggest solo artists in the world. Fun fact, Beyoncé was born in Houston, Texas, with her mother Tina Knowles, who designed many of her costumes that she wore early in her career. Yeah, many people don't actually know that. She also has a famous sister called Solange, who's also an artist, by the way. In any case, next one up, another legend in the music business. It's Mark Ronson's birthday today. He's a music producer, DJ, and songwriter known for working with artists including Amy Winehouse and Bruno Mars. Fun fact, that massive Uptown Funk hit with Bruno Mars, which spent 14 weeks at number one in the US, yep, that's the same Mark Ronson. Next one up, fellow New Girl fans, it's Max Greenfield's birthday today. He's an actor best known for playing Schmidt in the sitcom New Girl. Fun fact, Greenfield actually auditioned for the role of Schmidt after originally going for another part on the show. I wonder what that part would have been. Last but certainly not least, this is for my mom and myself because it's Jan Paul's birthday today. He is a vet, famously by profession a veterinarian and still is, but he's also the star of the show The Incredible Dr. Paul, which follows his work treating animals on a rural farm in Michigan. And fun fact, Dr. Paul was born in the Netherlands and moved to the United States in the 1970s. My mom and I are big fans of his show. We used to watch it every night for, I want to say, a couple of years at least. It's a super fun show, especially if you love animals. So whether you're a pop star, a hit-making producer, sitcom, actor, or even an animal doctor, the 4th of September is clearly a good day to be born. All right, let's listen to our next few songs and I'll be back with more on The Breakfast Show.
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Welcome back, everyone. So let's talk our today in history for the 4th of September. We only have one, but I would say it's still pretty big because on this day in 1995, TV show Xenia the Warrior Princess premiered. So let's jump into the time machine and head back and talk about 1995. The show followed Xena, Xena, a warrior with a dark and violent boss who set out on a mission of redemption. Along the way, she traveled through an ancient world packed with warlords, battles, mythical creatures, and plenty of trouble. And if you remember the show, you'll remember that Xena wasn't exactly your typical princess. She was much more likely to arrive carrying a sword. The series became a major pop culture hit, running for 6 seasons and turning its lead, Lucy Lawless, into an international star. Not a bad way to spend your morning in 1995, though perhaps best to leave the sword at home. I don't remember this, I haven't seen it, but I do recognize it being a big part of pop culture. Either way, if you want to Google our today in history or our famous birthdays, a very quick reminder. The internet, although very fun and informative, is unfortunately rife with misinformation and disinformation. Now, what's the difference between the two? Well, misinformation is basically sharing inaccurate information accidentally, whereas disinformation is sharing inaccurate information deliberately. So yeah, small but important distinction. So be mindful of that, and AI-generated content, photos, and videos are getting ever more convincing, however, not always real. All right, let's listen to our next few songs, and I'll be back with more on The Breakfast Show.

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Welcome back, everyone. So if you need something to do, I've got a few suggestions for you. First one up, music has the extraordinary power to unite people, break barriers, and inspire change. Inclusion Rocks is a first of its kind, a national initiative by Special Olympics Pakistan. In collaboration with Eventis, bringing together the universal language of music to champion inclusion and create lasting impact. Featuring two of Pakistan's most celebrated artists, the legend Faisal Kapadia and the current sensation Murtaza Qizilbash, this three-city concert series is going to be unforgettable. Every ticket purchase contributes directly to the mission of Special Olympics Pakistan. So catch them in Islamabad on the 5th of September, in Lahore on the 12th of September. 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So if you're interested, tour dates and venues are as follows. On the 20th of September at the Alhambra in Lahore and the 27th of September at the Arts Council Amphitheatre in Karachi. All right, let's listen to our next few songs and I'll be back with more on The Breakfast Show.

Welcome back, everyone. I hope you enjoyed those few songs. Well, it's time for your pop culture roundup, so let's dive in. A new teaser trailer has been released for Maserati, The Brothers, a period drama about the family behind one of Italy's most famous car manufacturers. The film follows the Maserati brothers as they try to turn their passion for engineering and racing into a successful business. But it isn't just a story about cars. The movie also explores the family's financial struggles, personal disagreements, and the pressure of trying to build a company that could compete on the world stage. At the center of the story is Alfieri Maserati, played by, I believe it's Michele Marone. I don't speak Italian, but that's what I'm assuming it is. The cast also includes some major Hollywood names, with Al Pacino, Anthony Hopkins, Andy Garcia, and Jessica Alba all appearing in the film. What a cast. It's directed by Oscar winner Bobby Moresco, who is taking audiences back to the early days of motorsport, when racing cars were fast, dangerous, and nowhere near as safe as they are today. The film also features the Maserati's historic success at the Indianapolis 500, where the company won back-to-back races in 1939 and 1940. Those victories helped establish Maserati as a serious force in international racing. And the cars themselves are expected to be one of the biggest attractions, with the film recreating the famous Maserati 8 CTF, the model driven by American racing driver Wilbur Shaw. Crazy. Very interesting indeed. Alright, let's listen to our next few songs, and I'll be back with more pop culture roundup on The Breakfast Show.

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Welcome back, everyone. Let's continue with our pop culture roundup. So, a major new fantasy film is in development from Barry M. Osborne, one of the producers behind the Lord of the Rings trilogy. The project is called Wars of the Dragons, The Seer's Prophecy, and it's being planned as the first film in a possible new fantasy franchise. The story takes place in a war-torn world called Arion, where rival kingdoms are fighting for control. But the battles aren't being fought with ordinary armies alone. The kingdoms also rely on powerful dragon-like creatures known as drakens. Why don't just call them dragons? But anyway, they're called drakens. I promise you I'm not mispronouncing the word dragons. In any case, these creatures are said to possess extraordinary supernatural abilities, making them valuable weapons in the struggle for power. The central character is Kael Dessar, a legendary warrior and draken master. And at the beginning of the story, Kael is loyal to a ruthless king. That loyalty begins to fall apart when a mysterious seer reveals a prophecy about the king's daughter, Princess Kairi. According to the prophecy, Kairi is destined to become a great warrior, unite the divided kingdoms of Arion, and eventually bring an end to the king's brutal rule, which puts Kael in a difficult position, naturally. He must decide whether to continue serving the king or help the princess fulfill the prophecy. So yep, the film is being produced by Barry M. Osborne, who worked on all three original Lord of the Rings films. He has also been involved with projects including Face Off, The Matrix, The Great Gatsby, The Meg, and the live-action version of Mulan. So if you like epic battles, political intrigue, prophecies, and enormous mythical creatures, this could be Hollywood's next big fantasy gamble. And if it does well, expect the story to continue, obviously, because apparently one fantasy film is never enough anymore. Alright, let's listen to our next few songs, and I'll be back with more on The Breakfast Show.

Welcome back, everyone. Let's finish our pop culture roundup with our last news of the day. So Pokemon is heading back to the big screen with a new animated film called Pokemon Wild Card. The movie was announced during the closing ceremony of the 2026 Pokemon World Championships in San Francisco. A short teaser gave fans an early look at the story and introduced two of the film's central characters. One is a player of the Pokemon trading card game, the other is Mimikyu, one of the franchise's most mysterious and unusual Pokemon. Mimikyu is a ghost and fairy type Pokemon that was introduced in the Sun and Moon games, which is why I'm unfamiliar with the Pokemon because I stopped playing right before Sun and Moon came out. Anyway, and Sun and Moon were part of the seventh generation of Pokemon titles. So it's best known for disguising itself as Pikachu. Oh, never mind, I do recognize it. I just can't pronounce the name. Anyway. But while Pikachu is bright, cheerful, and instantly recognizable, Mimikyu's real appearance is hidden beneath the yellow cloth it wears. That disguise is part of what makes the character so popular, and also slightly unsettling. In the teaser, the trading card player is wearing a yellow hoodie that appears to be inspired by Mimikyu's disguise. The film is being made with Japanese animation studios CloverWorks, which has worked on a number of high-profile anime projects. Pokemon Wild Card is expected to be released in 2027. There is still plenty we don't know about the plot, but the combination of a trading card player and Mimikyu suggests that this could be a slightly different kind of Pokemon adventure. So, get ready to catch 'em all. Catch 'em all, excuse me, I messed up the catchphrase, let me do it again. So, get ready to catch 'em all over again. There we go. Although this time, you may want to keep an eye on the yellow hoodie. Very interesting. Alright, let's listen to our next few songs and I'll be back with more on The Breakfast Show.

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Every Friday and Saturday, 10 p.m. to midnight, only on City FM.

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Welcome back, everyone. I hope you enjoyed those few songs. Let's talk front page news. So, talk about a museum visit gone very wrong. Two men have stolen a diamond necklace worth more than $4 million in a daylight smash and grab at Vienna's Museum of Applied Arts, also known as MAC. Very interesting abbreviation. Anyway, police say the men posed as visitors before one of them smashed open the glass display with a hammer. They grabbed the necklace and escaped on foot. No one was injured, although police believe one of the suspects may have been carrying a firearm. The necklace has now been added to Interpol's database of stolen artworks, while police continue searching for the suspects. Officers released CCTV images and are using dog units as part of the investigation. And this was no ordinary piece of jewelry, by the way. It's a platinum necklace set with 673 diamonds, weighing more than 200 carats in total. At its center is a 6-carat diamond surrounded by rows of baguette-cut stones and hundreds of smaller gems arranged in a sunburst design. It was made by French jewelry house Van Cleef & Arpels and was originally commissioned for Princess Fawzia, the daughter of Egypt's Queen Nazli, as a wedding gift in 1939. A matching tiara was created at the same time, and the necklace was on display in Vienna as part of an exhibition featuring more than 300 Van Cleef & Arpels designs. And we're going to talk more about this after our next few songs, and I'll be back with more on The Breakfast Show.

Welcome back, everyone. So we're talking about the diamond necklace heist that happened in Vienna. So the exhibition, which was basically four Van Cleef & Arpels and had 300 different Van Cleef & Arpels designs. Yep, that exhibition briefly closed after the theft before reportedly reopening later that day. By Friday, a blue panel had been placed over the damaged display case. And let's talk about the history behind the necklace. So as I mentioned earlier, it has to do with the royal family of Egypt. So Queen Nazli later lost her royal title and eventually moved to the United States. She had this necklace commissioned for her daughter's wedding, I believe. And facing financial difficulties, she sold that necklace and matching tiara in the 1970s. The necklace resurfaced at a Sotheby's auction in 2015, where it sold for almost $4.3 million. This was later loaned to the Vienna exhibition, where until Thursday, it was safely behind glass. Police are now trying to work out where the thieves went and whether the necklace is still in Vienna. So somewhere out there, two men are apparently trying to explain why they suddenly have a 673 diamond necklace. Good luck with that. All right, let's listen to our next few songs and I'll be back with more on The Breakfast Show.

one. 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
6: Welcome back, everyone. So let's talk about the world's most livable city, whereas I sit in apparently one of the world's most unlivable cities. But anyway, if you're wondering where in the world you might get the best quality of life, the answer, according to the latest Economist Intelligence Unit ranking, is Copenhagen, where I have lived before and I'd like to go back. In any case, the Danish capital has been named the world's most livable city for 2026, holding on to the number one spot for another year. The EIU looked at 173 cities, scoring them across areas including stability, healthcare, culture and environment, education and infrastructure. Copenhagen got a perfect score in three categories: stability, infrastructure and education. And I can personally attest that is accurate. So who's joining Copenhagen at the top? Vienna is second, barring the fact that we were just talking about a recent robbery in Vienna. Either way, Melbourne is third, Sydney is fourth, and Zurich is fifth. The rest of the top 10 are Geneva, Osaka, Adelaide, Vancouver, and Tokyo. And there's an interesting movement lower down on the list. New York climbed three places to 66, probably because of Zoran Mamdani's nous as their mayor. Maybe that's why. Anyway, it helped by a big improvement in stability score. Maybe it's Mamdani. Anyway, Manchester was the UK's highest ranked city at number 52, just ahead of London at 54. But the biggest story in the Gulf was the opposite direction. The EIU says the war with Iran affected stability scores across the region. So Copenhagen wins again. Apparently the Danes have figured out the secret to making a city work. And they definitely have. All right, let's listen to our next few songs and I'll be back with more on The Breakfast Show.

Welcome back, everyone. Let's talk what's going on in the world of sports. So, Roger Federer has officially taken his place among the legends of tennis. The Swiss superstar was inducted into the International Tennis Hall of Fame in Newport, Rhode Island, at an emotional ceremony over the weekend. Federer, now 45, fought back tears during a speech that focused less on his huge list of trophies and more on the people who helped him get there, including his childhood hero, Stefan Edberg, his longtime coach, Severin Luthi, and his wife, Mirka. The numbers behind Federer's career are obviously ridiculous. We all know he is a legend, but clearly he apparently needs the International Tennis Hall of Fame to prove that. In any case, Federer has won 20 Grand Slam singles titles, including a record 8 Wimbledon titles. He has also won 6 Australian Opens, 5 US Opens, and the French Open in 2009, completing his career Grand Slam. He spent 310 weeks as world number one, including a record 237 consecutive weeks at the top. Federer was the Hall of Fame's 272nd inductee. But perhaps the best bit was his opening line when he stepped up to the microphone. "Oh man, this is a very high level and a tough act to follow." Not a bad way to begin a speech when you've already spent most of your career being the person everyone else had to follow. All right, let's listen to our next few songs and I'll be back with more on The Breakfast Show.

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Welcome back, everyone. So imagine spending 100 euros on a charity raffle and ending up with a Picasso worth around 1 million euros. Yep, that is exactly what happened to Ari Hodora, a 59-year-old software engineer from Paris, and that's what we're going to talk about right now. He won the third edition of the One Picasso for 100 euros raffle, taking home Picasso's 1941 painting Tête de Femme, or Head of a Woman in English. There were 120,000 tickets, each costing 100 euros, with the proceeds going towards Alzheimer's research. And Hodora's reaction was pretty relatable. When organizers called to tell him he'd won, his first thought was basically, is this a scam? He later said owning a Picasso was a dream because normally he'd only ever see one in a museum. The painting was created in 1941 during World War II, while Picasso was living and working in occupied France. And here's the really fun detail. Picasso's grandson says the artist painted Tête de Femme in the same studio where he created his famous masterpiece, Guernica, I believe that's how you pronounce it, I'm not sure. And this was the third time the One for Picasso for 100 euros campaign has been held. The previous raffles raised money for cultural preservation and clean water projects. So somewhere in Paris, one man is looking at his 100 euro raffle ticket and thinking, best 100 euros I ever spent. And I agree. All right, let's listen to our next few songs and I'll be back with more on The Breakfast Show.

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Welcome back, everyone. So, fellow F1 fans, I have news for you because Prime Video has officially greenlit a three-part docu-series centering on reigning Formula One world champion Lando Norris. The upcoming project, currently operating under the working title Lando, promises unprecedented access to the 26-year-old British driver's personal life beyond the paddock. Produced by Box to Box Films, the series follows Norris as he defends his championship crown while offering an intimate look into his world leading up to his 27th birthday. The narrative traces his career path from his early karting days in Bristol through his rise in global motorsport, juxtaposing the high-stakes pressure of Grand Prix racing with candid moments alongside friends and family. Norris remains actively involved in the development of the project, which is executive produced by Tom Keeling, Warren Smith, and John Smith. Claire Little serves as series producer, with Ben Feethan directing the three-part feature. The untitled Lando Norris docuseries is scheduled to premiere globally on Prime Video next year. And I, for one, will be watching it because I love F1, even if I'm not a Lando fan anymore. But let's see. All right, let's listen to our next few songs, and I'll be back with more on The Breakfast Show.

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7: The BBC is officially bringing Top Gear back to television screens. The storied program paused production in 2022 following a crash involving presenter Andrew Flintoff. Securing the right dynamic for the camera has historically proven difficult for the network, following the legendary run of Jeremy Clarkson, Richard Hammond, and James May. The previous lineup of Flintoff, Paddy, and Chris Harris managed to find a solid rhythm before the tragedy cut their tenure short. No concrete timeline has been established yet on when the series will release.
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5: The BBC is officially bringing Top Gear back to television screens. The storied program paused production in 2022 following a crash involving presenter Andrew Flintoff. Securing the right dynamic for the camera has historically proven difficult for the network following the legendary run of Jeremy Clarkson, Richard Hammond, and James May. The previous lineup of Flintoff, Paddy, and Chris Harris managed to find a solid rhythm before the tragedy cut their tenure short. No concrete timeline has been established yet on when the series will release.
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5: The BBC is officially bringing Top Gear back to television screens. The storied program paused production in 2022 following a crash involving presenter Andrew Flintoff. Securing the right dynamic for the camera has historically proven difficult for the network following the legendary run of Jeremy Clarkson, Richard Hammond, and James May. The previous lineup of Flintoff, Paddy, and Chris Harris managed to find a solid rhythm before the tragedy cut their tenure short. No concrete timeline has been established yet on when the series will release.
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4: The BBC is officially bringing Top Gear back to television screens. The storied program paused production in 2022 following a crash involving presenter Andrew Flintoff. Securing the right dynamic for the camera has historically proven difficult for the network, following the legendary run of Jeremy Clarkson, Richard Hammond, and James May. The previous lineup of Flintoff, Paddy, and Chris Harris managed to find a solid rhythm before the tragedy cut their tenure short. No concrete timeline has been established yet on when the series will release.
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18: 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Just you, and the music. 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
9: The BBC is officially bringing Top Gear back to television screens. The storied program paused production in 2022 following a crash involving presenter Andrew Flintoff. Securing the right dynamic for the camera has historically proven difficult for the network, following the legendary run of Jeremy Clarkson, Richard Hammond, and James May. The previous lineup of Flintoff, Paddy, and Chris Harris managed to find a solid rhythm before the tragedy cut their tenure short. No concrete timeline has been established yet on when the series will release.
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8: The BBC is officially bringing Top Gear back to television screens. The storied program paused production in 2022 following a crash involving presenter Andrew Flintoff. Securing the right dynamic for the camera has historically proven difficult for the network, following the legendary run of Jeremy Clarkson, Richard Hammond, and James May. The previous lineup of Flintoff, Paddy, and Chris Harris managed to find a solid rhythm before the tragedy cut their tenure short. No concrete timeline has been established yet on when the series will release.
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7: The BBC is officially bringing Top Gear back to television screens. The storied program paused production in 2022 following a crash involving presenter Andrew Flintoff. Securing the right dynamic for the camera has historically proven difficult for the network following the legendary run of Jeremy Clarkson, Richard Hammond, and James May. The previous lineup of Flintoff, Paddy, and Chris Harris managed to find a solid rhythm before the tragedy cut their tenure short. No concrete timeline has been established yet on when the series will release.
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1: 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Now let's get into it.

And we're back with Karachi. Now, Karachi, the girlies, listen up. I have this great session for you. It's literally called Give This Girlie a Book. It's happening on 9 September, 6 p.m. onwards at Sitara Ghar in PCHS. And it's sort of like an informal book club for girls who like to read and discuss. And I feel like it is just such a niche sort of a hobby. It's not very common anymore. I feel like most people are just like watching movies or going to the cinema, scrolling reels. I feel like that's the only kind of content we're consuming anymore. But like some of us, me for example, I love reading, and I always have like a book that I'm finishing in loop. Even if it takes me like a very, very long time to finish it, I don't care. Once I do finish it, I do feel the need to actually discuss it with someone, and I don't have enough people around me who are reading. So I feel like this would be a great way for me to also, you know, like kind of discuss all my theories and like discuss excerpts. And I feel like, yeah, that's just really nice. So yeah, we need book clubs again. And this event is bringing that back to you. So do go check this out. Okay, guys, I've got a couple of tracks for you. Let's go check them out.

Okay, guys, we're back. Let's get into the events. Now, the second event that I have for you is one that is for all of you. It's literally called a culture fest. It's happening on 12th September, 5 p.m. onwards at Rangoonwala Community Hall. And this is basically going to be like a one-day pop-up sort of a thing where, you know, like a lot of local brands come together, artisans and designers, food creators, culture lovers. So, you know, for all of you, this is going to be an evening where like a lot of shopping is involved, a lot of food is involved. Yeah, also like just a community coming together. I feel like it's like any other bazaar that happens. Yeah, this is one that you can experience in Karachi. And the fact that it's happening at Rangoonwala is also really nice because it makes it accessible for most of the people in the city. It's in the heart of Karachi, like right in the middle in Bahadurabad. Because it's in the middle, like it's the same for everyone, and you can tell your group of friends to kind of like show up and it would be chill and just, yeah, have a great weekend together. You can even go with family, I would say. Like, this sounds like something I would definitely attend with my mom and my sisters, because we'd fully be into that and, like, you know, trying different foods and getting different things like jewelry and bags. So if that's your thing too, please go check this out. Okay, guys, now it's time for a short break. I'll be back soon. Rock that, don't stop, rock that, don't stop, stop, stop, stop. Take a deep breath of that alcohol.

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9: I hope you like those songs. Let's get into the events now. Now, Karachi, the third event that I have for you is called A Rave Night. This is happening on 12th September, 10 p.m. onwards at Beach Resort. Now, this is organized by Origins by Rave Culture. It's going to be a very high energy underground rave night where music, lights, and raw vibes will be coming together. EDM is kind of, and house music, it's making its way into Karachi's culture. And I'm into it. And I know a lot of people who are into it, who are into that kind of music. Beware if you're someone like who only likes to listen to songs with lyrics. And you know, I would say then maybe it's not going to be your thing because it's like long hours of just beats. What you get here is the best of main techno, Afro house, and deep progressive. It's going to be like in rotation of like three DJs who are going to play their respective sets across the like for the whole night, and it's going to be non-stop from like 10 p.m. till late night. So if that's your thing, like you're not someone who has curfew issues and you just want to go all out and party, I feel like this will definitely be your jam. So you must go check this out. Okay, I've lined up some music for you. Let's hear it.

0: with their innocence, I don't think we'll be seeing him again.
1: Welcome back from the break. Let's get into it. Now, Karachi, the last event that I have for you is one I know that all of you will want to attend. It's a concert by Bayan, and it's happening at DHS Sufa University on 13th September, 7:30 p.m. onwards. So you know how MUNs happen, and they do like a social night. So this is by Munkar. They are presenting an exclusive social event featuring a live performance by Bayan, and it's going to be a very intimate night where like delegates, alumni of the university and other guests can kind of come together and just enjoy. So what you can expect here is a live acoustic soul set. It's going to be a very, you know, like relaxed sort of an environment, an upscale lounge setting, and there's also going to be like a great opportunity to network on the side, because it's also at the end of the day, Model of United Nations, you know, like there's going to be a lot of people. Every other person that I know is a huge fan of Bayan, and I've been hearing Safar a lot because a friend of mine has been hearing it a lot. And yeah, like they're all the rage right now. So I feel like this is an event that you should not miss and cannot miss. So you must go check it out. And with that, we're done with Karachi.

0: knew it.
1: And we're back with Lahore. Now, the first event that I have for you is called Stand Up Comedy Open Mic. This is happening on 5th September, 8 p.m. onwards at Solo's Coffee. It's in a coffee place, so you also get to have coffee on the side. And they are going to have new and seasoned comics that will be taking over the stage to showcase their new material and entertain the audiences. It's also just at, like, priced at like 1,000, which I feel like is a very, very, very small price to give for like a really, really, really fun night. So yeah, if this is your thing at all, I would say do go check this out. We'll be back after these short messages.

hope you like those songs. Let's get into the events now. Now, Lahore, the last event that I have for you is a concert. This is the Surrender Tour by Ali Noor, live and exclusive, happening on 20th September, 6:30 p.m. onwards at Alhamra Hall. Now, this is the first time you will be experiencing Ali Noor in an exclusive concert series across Pakistan. He's going to do his shows in Karachi and Islamabad as well. But right now, it's Lahore's time. And he's going to sing his timeless anthems that have literally defined a generation of music. I feel like, the millennials are going to go insane with this. I mean, we already also, like, even though he hasn't really sung music in our time, we still listen to his music. And it's just very, very, you know, extraordinary. So I feel like it's going to be a very, very immersive, like, performance, and not done in a very long time sort of.

vibe. Yeah, I think Ali Noor is going to transport us to a time where we liked everything better. So do go check this out. By the way, we're also partners on it, so there's absolutely no way you can skip this. You have to go and attend this concert. And with that, we're done with Lahore.

And we're back with Islamabad. Now, Islamabad, surprisingly, but, you know, very pleasantly surprisingly, I have three events for you and love that for you. The first one is a concert by Mehdi Malouf. This is happening on 6 September, 8 p.m. onwards at Cafe Soul in Beharia. I feel like Mehdi Malouf has been such... He's an indie artist for whoever, you know, who's like not very familiar with his name, because I get like he's not into the mainstream music like that. But some of my friends are some of his biggest fans, I would say, because his music, though for a niche audience, is really interesting. It's very different from the kind of music that you hear. Do gear up for a very intimate evening of soulful music and heartfelt melodies, because that's the kind of vibe that his music brings to the table. And yeah, you're going to have like a great time connecting there with your friends also, and with him also. And there's also stuff like table tennis happening, and there's going to be a chess board and board games and... as he's performing, so it's going to be a very like comprehensive sort of a night. Like, you can get to do different things. It's not just a concert. It's like, you know, you're sitting and chilling, and then you also like play, you can take a break, and you know, like even converse with him. So I feel like that is a really great opportunity, and you must go check it out. We'll be back after these short messages. Ask yourself.

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8: Okay, now we're back at What's Happening in Your City, presented to you by Ticketwala. Now, the second event that I have for you is one that I'm really jealous about because I wish I was in Islamabad for this. It's a Kavish concert. Kavish is going live in Islamabad on 12th September, 8 p.m. onwards at Jinnah Convention Center. This concert is presented to you by Rafi Peer Global Entertainment, and they're bringing together this event for you so you can experience Jafar Zaidi and Mas Maudood as Kavish brings together its signature sound and much loved songs. And I feel like Parsley has been on my playlist in every season, whether I'm happy, sad, depressed, moody, whatever. I just listen to that song and it heals me in some ways. And the kind of voice that he has, it has a very soothing and a very healing touch to it. So if you are someone who would like to deep it with your friends this time, I would say definitely go and check this out. It works for all Kavish fans, even non-fans, honestly. Like, you would just enjoy his music anyway. You can go as a couple, you can go with your friends or anyone just looking for a memorable night. Okay guys, now it's time for a short break. I'll be back soon.

you like those songs, let's get into the events now. Now, the third event that I have for you is Mashin Bazaar Social Club, which is presented to you by Yellow by Jazzcash. This is happening on 2 days, 19th September and 20th September, 4 p.m. onwards at Gulberg Greens in Islamabad. For me, the core association with Mashin Bazaar is like Chandrat. So, you know, you can imagine the vibes. Like, it's people dressed up really fancy and, you know, every stall is packed with people and there's like lines and queues of everyone wanting to try new kinds of food. And yeah, like, you know, like a group of girlies just hanging out and chilling. And yeah, it's just really fun. I feel like Mashin Bazaar is really well organized every time they do it. I've had a great time. I've never really had any complaints except for maybe like it gets too crowded. But then that's the point of a bazaar. There will also be some live performances and entertainment throughout the day. There's also going to be like plenty of, you know, photo worthy spots that they're going to make. Like, it's perfect for influencers and just, you know, someone who wants to have like a fun weekend. I feel like this will be your thing. So do go check this out. And with that, we're done with Islamabad.

And that wraps up this week's episode of What's Happening in Your City, presented to you by Ticketwala. This is your host, Anika T. Khan, and I'm going to sign off before I come on next week with a fresh round of events. 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I'll see you guys next week. Bye.

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8: The BBC is officially bringing Top Gear back to television screens. The storied program paused production in 2022 following a crash involving presenter Andrew Flintoff. Securing the right dynamic for the camera has historically proven difficult for the network. Following the legendary run of Jeremy Clarkson, Richard Hammond, and James May, the previous lineup of Flintoff, Paddy, and Chris Harris managed to find a solid rhythm before the tragedy cut their tenure short. No concrete timeline has been established yet on when the series will release.
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16: Hey guys, welcome to The Rush Hour. I'm your host ABG, and Rebecca Black is happy today as my it is Friday. It is the last day of the work week. We have the weekend on our heads, which I love nothing more. It is the 4th of September. If it is your birthday today, please WhatsApp in on 03142898989. If you're wondering why I said if it is your birthday tomorrow, it's because I just realized tomorrow is 5th September and that is my mother's birthday. So in advance, happy birthday, mama. So I'm going to cut to a break, play some music for you. And when we come back, we have famous birthdays of today.

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11: Welcome back to The Rush Hour. I'm your host ABD and we are diving straight into famous birthdays of today. So first up, we have none other than Beyonce. I don't know how would you not know who Beyonce is? There's no chance, but on the off chance you don't, the only way I can explain her is like the legend in, you know, the music world. She also is Jay-Z's wife, Single Ladies, Halo. Like, you can't not know Beyonce, guys. She's Queen Bee. That is all I can say for Beyonce. It's also Mark Ronson's birthday. Now, you might be wondering who Mark Ronson is, because I had no idea, but he's a music producer. So banger songs like Electricity by Dua Lipa, Uptown Funk, all of these big songs, he produced them. So I think that's really cool that I find in the music space that very often there are people that are huge and successful and we don't know their names because they're not household names, but they are equally, if not more, talented, and they are the reason why we get to hear such amazing songs. They're like directors, the way I think about it. Like, a music producer is like a director of a film, and then the artist is like the actor. That's the way I see it. I don't know if that makes sense or if that's correct. That's just the way I see the situation. Anyway, I'm gonna cut to a break, play some music for you. When we come back, we have Today in History.
12: So let me

Welcome back to The Russia. I'm your host, ABD. And on this day, the 4th of September in 1995, the TV show Xena Warrior Princess premiered. Now, the show followed the story of a warrior princess with a dark past who set out to redeem herself in an ancient world filled with warlords. Sounds amazing. I'm surprised Disney has never done something, but I guess they don't have the rights to this. But yes, let me know if you watched Xena Warrior Princess, because I never have. But I'm sure so many of you listening, and I'm sure one of you has watched this, although it did come out in 1995. But I hope one of my listeners is old enough to have watched that. So again, please WhatsApp in on 03142898989 and let me know if you've watched this. And how would you compare it to, like, you know, an Avengers style thing? Even though I know they're a bit different story wise, or like even like one is a cartoon, one is not. But I don't know. Oh wait, is it a cartoon or is it not? Because it doesn't say it's a cartoon. I don't know why I assumed it's a cartoon. That's very interesting. Okay, it's a TV show. Yeah. So I don't think it's a cartoon. That's amazing, guys. I think I'm gonna watch this. It sounds really cool. Warlords, a princess trying to fight it in like an olden ancient world. That's insane. Guys, we need to watch this. This is our weekend watch list. Xena Warrior Princess. That is today's watch list. That is what I'm giving you. Xena Warrior Princess 1995. Make sure you go watch it. Binge it over the weekend. We'll talk about it on Monday.

feelings I don't normally feel. Yeah, I can finally be totally honest. It's like I'm looking down the barrel of a gun. Shoot me. I don't feel embarrassed even if I suck. I'm always

0: Welcome back to The Rush Hour. I'm your host, ABD. And guys, in that break, I did go ahead and check, and Xena Warrior Princess is not animated. I can't believe I thought it was animated, but I'm going to watch this. Now, this is like my weekend thing. It looks really, really, really cool. Anyway, now the next story we have up is about digital car keys. Now, I don't know how to feel about them. I know like Tesla has them through their app, which is amazing. You can start the car, all of that. But my favorite thing about that is you also get a key fob, which is like in the shape of that credit card that they give with the car. So you have a backup as well. I don't know how I'd feel about a solo digital key, you know. There's so many questions, you know. Yes, you can unlock your car from your phone and all of that stuff is cool. You don't have a physical key fob. But I don't know how I'd feel about what if your phone dies or it malfunctions or it gets lost or something. But just overall, for those of you that don't know, digital car keys are available for Android and iOS phones. They go in your Google Wallet or Apple Wallet, and they not only lock and unlock your car, but sometimes they also start the car if your car has that capability as well. Now, what to consider when using a digital car key? They are not at a risk of relay attacks like key fobs. And key fobs, I don't know if you know about this, but Mark Rover did a really nice video on this where he showed how people use these amplifying signal connectors where they find the keys in your house. And from outside, they get it, you know, like a relay system which reads your data, sends it to another transmitter that is near your car. And people, that's how they steal cars, because now you have keyless entry and, you know, keyless start, all of this in the cars. But unfortunately, in Pakistan, we don't really have that as an issue. In Pakistan, we have phones getting stolen. So if someone's stolen my phone, they also have access to my car. And that is what freaks me out a bit. Anyway, I'm going to cut to a break, play some music. When we come back, we're going to be discussing this in more depth.
1: Yeah. Ice.

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0: Welcome back to The Rush Hour. I'm your host, ABD, and we were talking about digital car keys. And like, for example, if your phone is stolen and someone gets a hold of it, that means they have access to your car. However, most car makers do include additional levels of authorization to help prevent thieves or even your underage kids from being able to access the car. That is also a real thing. If they have your phone, technically they can get to the car. But I don't understand what that could be. Additional levels of authorization, if it's on the phone, the car does not know what's happening unless you can like disable it from a browser or something. That could be a possibility. But with iPhone, for example, if you like, you know, mark your device as lost, the Apple car key will automatically lock down the app, which is a plus. But then what if the person takes out your SIM and you don't have an eSIM, then data? So these are all valid points I just want to put out in front of you, because I love technology, but I think the last thing technology should be doing is adding issues to our lives rather than solving more issues. That's like a blanket benchmark that I have for technology in my life. So with both Apple and Android, many keys and cards can work up to 5 hours after your device battery dies. Using reserve power via NFC, this works. I was in London once and my phone died, but I was able to use Apple Pay to get onto the bus, which is amazing. You know, they do have power reserves for such things, but again, not ideal, because then what if you're driving somewhere and by the time you get there, you don't have enough juice even in the reserve for your car to like lock? That's a problem. There are concerns as well that Bluetooth or NFC technology might not be working, but it is unlikely. Now, I will cut to a break before we go over some more issues and conversation about this, and then we are done with the story.
1: Love is the strangest thing. Just

Welcome back to The Rush Hour. I'm your host, ABD, and we spoke about two potential issues, one of them being your phone getting stolen, you can mark it as lost. So that's solved there. The second one is, what if your phone dies? We also spoke about how we have a reserve battery for the Apple Wallet and on Android phones, Google Wallet as well, so you can use that. But now, more realistic issues that are likely to happen, that are very probable: your app could crash, it could freeze, or even the worst of all, require an update at the worst possible time. And imagine if this happens somewhere, you're not getting good 5G or 4G, especially in Pakistan. What do you do? You can't access your car, you can't start your car. It's an emergency. You have to go somewhere. That is annoying. So it is good to also have, you know, a digital key, a physical key with you at some point, like a fob. But then that's also counterproductive to have both on you at the same time. The best case scenario I see is if you do have a digital key and that is something you want to use, have a physical key at home in a very accessible place with someone that has access to your house. So God forbid you're stranded somewhere, you can call someone and be like, hey, listen, can you get this dropped off to me? That is the best case scenario in this. But I'll tell you, I have, a Civic, and I have just a key. I've never taken that key out of my pocket. I put it in my pocket in the morning. I go to my car unlocks itself. It locks itself. It's pushed to start. I don't see the point of a digital key with so many added problems when we already have something that works so seamlessly. That is my benchmark for this entire conversation. But I'm sure there are differing opinions, and people will say that you do have to go through the teething problems for technology to be even better with time. And I understand that. But please, if you have any reservations, WhatsApp in on 03142 898989.

Welcome back to The Rush Hour. I'm your host, ABD, and we are going through what is happening in your city. So Inclusion Rocks is taking place. It's a first of its kind national initiative by Special Olympics Pakistan, which means happening across the country, especially in your big cities, KLI, Karachi, Lahore, Islamabad. It is in collaboration with Eventus. You have Faisal Kapadia and Murtaza Kizilbash performing. And the best part about this is every ticket purchase contributes directly to the mission of Special Olympics Pakistan, which in my opinion is a great initiative for inclusivity. It's amazing. It's happening in Islamabad on the 5th of September and Lahore on the 12th of September. Karachi is already done. Get your tickets from ticketwala.pk and City FM 89 are the exclusive radio partners. 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

Welcome back to The Rush Hour. I'm your host, ABD, and we are going through Faltu or Fire. First one we have is wearing sunglasses indoors or at night. Ultimate peak main character energy? Not at all. I just think it's weird if someone wears sunglasses at night. Or just a severe hazard to your shins. That also, you probably won't see very well. Guys, please send in your input, 0314289898. I want you guys to tell me what you think of these. If you also feel they are faltu or fire. This, I feel, is absolutely faltu. I do not see any need for you to be wearing sunglasses indoors at night. With the exception of if you have, you know, powered glasses and they broke and the only other powered glasses you have are your sunglasses. That's the only exception, I would say. Otherwise, absolutely faltu. Sending 15 individual three-word messages instead of one complete paragraph. I'm laughing because I do this often. Keeping the chat active and energetic or pure notification harassment. Faltu or fire? So I'd say it could be both. It could be faltu, it could also be fire. I think it's fire if it's like an intense group chat, you guys having fun, like OMG, and then a second message, then a third message, then a fourth message. That makes sense. But if it is a work-related thing, like I would not message my boss like, hey, one message, second, I need to talk to you, third message, something, something, something, that they'd probably just get annoyed and fire me, honestly, at that point. So I do think it's important about who you're talking to. So I don't think we can just give a blanket faltu or fire. Maybe you could call it faltire, which is faltu and fire combined in one. I have some more, guys, but I'm going to play some music for you. When we come back, we will be going through more faltu or fire.

Welcome back to the Rasha. I'm your host ABD, and we are going through Fatu or Fire. Eating dessert before your main meal when dining out, living life on your own terms, or culinary anarchy. Fatu or Fire. Again, I can't say, man. This is, you know, it's like it depends where you're going, what you're having. Like if I'm having McDonald's, I'll usually sometimes have my sundae before. And don't judge me on that. It comes half melted. But this does say dining out. So I'm going to assume I'm going there. Then I think that's a bit ludicrous. Imagine you're going to a restaurant and they say, oh, what would you like for an appetizer? And I say, you know, like a tiramisu or something. Like that's a bit odd. I think even the waiter is going to look at me like, are you okay? Like what's happening? So yeah, I think if you're dining out, it's fatu. The only reason I would probably have dessert before is if I'm scared it's melting, like when I order in. But I do think when you're going out, you should be having your proteins first, more than anything, whether that's an appetizer or a main course. Have as much protein first, then your carbs, then your fats, and then your dessert. That is usually what I try to do. And I know that's an ideal situation. You can't always do that, but that's just my outlook on it. Listening to music or podcasts at 1.5 speed. No, like a podcast I can understand, but I do think that's just worse for your like overall, you know, like attention span. But music at 1.5, that's insane. Like imagine listening to Eminem on 1.5x. That is insane. That's like insanity. I can't even say anything else. Maximum productivity, efficiency, or completely ruining the artistic pacing. Completely ruining the artistic pacing, 100%. Absolutely faltu. I do not recommend it. If something is there to watch it at a certain speed, you watch it at that. You are consuming art. You consume it how the artist wants you to consume it. That is just my purest, you know, point of view. Also, I'm so sorry if you hear that tuck tuck right now. I'm getting very intense about talking about this and I'm hitting the pen by mistake on my mic. I'm so sorry about that. I'm gonna cut to a break, guys, play some music for you. When we come back, we're gonna be talking about IMAX.

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6: The BBC is officially bringing Top Gear back to television screens. The storied program paused production in 2022 following a crash involving presenter Andrew Flintoff. Securing the right dynamic for the camera has historically proven difficult for the network. Following the legendary run of Jeremy Clarkson, Richard Hammond, and James May, the previous lineup of Flintoff, Paddy, and Chris Harris managed to find a solid rhythm before the tragedy cut their tenure short. No concrete timeline has been established yet on when the series will release.
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19: Welcome back to The Rush Hour. I'm your host, ABD, and we are in for a bit of a long debate. Why are more movies not shot in IMAX? So I think the answer is pretty clear, but we do need to break it down a bit more. Shooting an IMAX movie is an expensive endeavor that most filmmakers avoid, and it is at least for now, but I think even for the future. And there's a lot of reasons why. So first off, IMAX is an extremely demanding process for the filmmakers to create IMAX movies. You require specialist equipment, a massive, like not even massive, like humongous budget. And only a select few directors like Christopher Nolan have embraced like the standard of like, oh my God, IMAX, because the quality is amazing. Your average person doesn't need that quality, right? We're watching in a cinema, it's clear enough for us. That's just, again, my perspective. Nolan's latest movie, The Odyssey, being one of the few to be filmed entirely on IMAX. IMAX films deliver the goods. Yes, they do. But if the format is so wow, like, oh my God, why is no one else using it? There must be a bunch of reasons, right? Which there are. IMAX isn't a new development. It is very old. And the first IMAX film was a Japanese short film released in 1970. Now, again, I'd say the big point of here is a short film, because IMAX is extremely heavy, it's again very expensive, and it's also not easy to shoot because it is extremely loud. There's not a platform that has ever seen a huge amount of adoption. And you know, you have seen a lot of films which say that, you know, like view in IMAX or something, they're not entirely in IMAX. Like a lot of the Mission Impossible movies, even The Dark Knight, I'm going to dive into that later, but certain portions of films have always been shot in IMAX. But to entirely shoot a film in IMAX is absolutely insane. I'm going to dive into why in just a little bit. I'm going to send you to listen to some music, a little bit of a break, and then when we come back, we're going to dive into this head first.

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0: You're listening to...

Welcome back to The Rasha. I'm your host, ABD, and we are talking about IMAX. So we spoke about how it's big, it's bulky, and you know, you need to keep doing film changes. So for example, a small little funny issue that happened on the set of The Odyssey. After every 3 minutes, they'd have to cut because they'd have to replace the film. And Tom Holland, bichara, he actually thought it was a critique on his performance, why they kept cutting every 3 minutes, which is insane that no one actually briefed him about this entire thing before. But that's just a funny little thing that happened. But it just goes to show that you cannot shoot for more than 3 minutes at a time, which means if, you know, there's any bloopers or anything, you want to try to get as little as possible. So you have to be very serious when shooting it. And one of my favorite things about acting, at least for myself personally, is you really feel like you're embodying the character. And sometimes the character will do a funny thing in a certain situation, or you do break character if, you know, you in the moment that happens. We're human, it happens. So you have an expensive film that's being wasted. It's extremely heavy. It is also so loud. You know, they had to create sound dampening boxes just for The Odyssey, and like, it's so big that the two actors can't see themselves, so they had to create a mirror contraption as well so people could see themselves. It just doesn't make sense. And I was talking to you about The Dark Knight earlier, and yes, that makes sense. You know, you have certain parts of it and you use IMAX for certain scenes where you feel like there will be oh my god factor, but other than that, you don't really need like IMAX for an entire film, in my opinion, especially because there are very few cinemas in the world that show IMAX 65mm. That just does not happen, or 70mm. But if you are showing normal IMAX, yes, you do have cameras like the Sony digital cameras that are IMAX approved and do shoot in similar resolution, not in terms of quality, but in terms of aspect ratio. Anyway, I do not think IMAX is something for the future. I do think it will die down eventually, but I do think purists like Mr. Christopher Nolan will continue to use that because it is also such a niche wow factor. That is all for the IMAX story, guys. I'm going to cut to a break. When we come back, we're going to be going through small wins of the week that you people have messaged in. Ask yourself that.

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17: Okay, so small wins of the week, guys. This is going to be our last feel-good segment for today. I finally found the exact pair of missing keys that have been hiding under my car seat for 3 months. I'm a master detective. I'm hoping these are your home keys and not your car keys, because how are you locking your car when you went out? But nonetheless, you have found your keys, and I think that is the most important part. And I, for one, drop a lot of stuff under my seat, and I know what a mission it is to find it. So good on you. I ordered a hot coffee at the drive-thru and they accidentally gave me a large instead of a medium for free. Friday magic is real. Oh my God, that is honestly amazing that you went for a drive-thru first of all in the morning and got yourself a coffee and they gave you a larger size than you wanted. That is like peak. Like, that would make my entire weekend, honestly. Just like, you know, good vibes coming. I resisted buying things I didn't need online during late night scrolling all week. My bank account is sending me love notes. Good for you. I do suffer from that as well. I do find myself buying some new workout shorts or something like that every now and then online. So I do think it is a big thing to have that self-control and say, you know what? I don't need it. I'm not going to get it just because I want it. The last one is I managed to cook a complex new recipe without burning the bottom of the pan or setting off the smoke detector. Guys, setting off the smoke detector, I didn't even know that was a thing till I was in university and I was trying to cook like a keema or something and like smoke detectors went off and everything. But also without burning the bottom of the pan is insane, because I feel like anytime I'm trying to do something, the bottom of the pan usually does burn. That is it for small wins of the week, guys. They are really cute wins this time. I find those really nice, especially the person that got a large coffee instead of a medium. I'm so happy for you about that. I'm going to cut to a break, play some music for you guys, and when we come back, I want to talk to you about ABD's POV. We've not done that one in a long, long time.

Welcome back to The Rasha. I'm your host, ABD. And I know I told you we're going to be talking about this whole ABD's POV, but it's kind of leeching off of that IMAX conversation. Are you one of those people that feel you need to watch everything in 4K, or are you people that watch stuff in 1080p as well? Like, for me, I feel like if I'm watching something on my TV, HD is good enough. Yes, there will be certain films I'll be like, I really want to watch in 4K. But more often than not, I'm good to watch like my show or something in HD or Ultra HD, and I'm good with that. You know, it's like, it's good enough. But I know a lot of people, including my producer who's sitting here in front of me, he lives by 4K. Anything that's not in 4K, he won't watch. And it just came off of that entire IMAX thing where, like, are people watching IMAX because they really care about, oh my God, the quality is amazing? Or do you think a lot of people watch The Odyssey in IMAX because they felt it was shot in IMAX, so I should watch in IMAX? And that's, I don't know, it was just a random question that popped in my head, and I did want to discuss it with you guys and see what your thoughts are. So make sure you WhatsApp in on 03142-898989. I'm going to cut to a break, play some music for you, and then when we come back, I'm going to bid you farewell and a very happy weekend.

All right, guys, that is it for the show of Friday. We have the weekend in front of us. I cannot tell you how happy I am about that. I also want to know, like, are your plans to chill on the weekend? Are you guys planning on getting hyped? I'm still in the studio for a bit, so make sure you WhatsApp in on 03142898989 about what your weekend plans are. I, for one, think this is going to be a weekend where I stay in and just decompress because I have been needing that. Have a great weekend, guys. Stay safe, and I will see you on Monday. Take care.

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6: The BBC is officially bringing Top Gear back to television screens. The storied program paused production in 2022 following a crash involving presenter Andrew Flintoff. Securing the right dynamic for the camera has historically proven difficult for the network, following the legendary run of Jeremy Clarkson, Richard Hammond, and James May. The previous lineup of Flintoff, Paddy, and Chris Harris managed to find a solid rhythm before the tragedy cut their tenure short. No concrete timeline has been established yet on when the series will release.
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6: The BBC is officially bringing Top Gear back to television screens. The storied program paused production in 2022 following a crash involving presenter Andrew Flintoff. Securing the right dynamic for the camera has historically proven difficult for the network, following the legendary run of Jeremy Clarkson, Richard Hammond, and James May. The previous lineup of Flintoff, Paddy, and Chris Harris managed to find a solid rhythm before the tragedy cut their tenure short. No concrete timeline has been established yet on when the series will release.
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6: The BBC is officially bringing Top Gear back to television screens. The storied program paused production in 2022 following a crash involving presenter Andrew Flintoff. Securing the right dynamic for the camera has historically proven difficult for the network, following the legendary run of Jeremy Clarkson, Richard Hammond, and James May. The previous lineup of Flintoff, Paddy, and Chris Harris managed to find a solid rhythm before the tragedy cut their tenure short. No concrete timeline has been established yet on when the series will release.
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5: The BBC is officially bringing Top Gear back to television screens. The storied program paused production in 2022 following a crash involving presenter Andrew Flintoff. Securing the right dynamic for the camera has historically proven difficult for the network, following the legendary run of Jeremy Clarkson, Richard Hammond, and James May. The previous lineup of Flintoff, Paddy, and Chris Harris managed to find a solid rhythm before the tragedy cut their tenure short. No concrete timeline has been established yet on when the series will release.
6: एक्सप्लोर करो, कुछ न्यू करो एट यूनाइटेड चार्टर स्कूल्स, क्योंकि यहाँ हर स्टडी वेंचर बनता है एक एडवेंचर. एडमिशंस ओपन फॉर ऑल क्लासेस अप टू मैट्रिकुलेशन एंड ओ लेवल. यूनाइटेड चार्टर स्कूल्स, इनफिनिट पॉसिबिलिटीज.
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